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0: requests for Drake. 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The phone number, if you want to hear a song, is 855-764-99. Who's on the phone?
1: This is Kobe Parker out of Knoxville, Tennessee. Let's hear some Drake.
2: 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I'm calling from Gilbert, Arizona, and I want to hear Drake.
3: Yo, it's Jira. 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

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Rachel from the show Teen Mom, Young and Pregnant revealed that she DM'd him and asked him to fly her out on a whim, and he said he would. And they even made plans for around last Christmas because that's when she would have a babysitter. I think Lil Wayne may be

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0: From Tyler right there. What do you want me to play next? 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

0: Rihanna may not be dropping any new music, but she is dropping some shade towards one of her exes. She posted a video of her twerking on her man, A$AP Rocky, and made a joke about a man in the background being one of her exes in the studio. Now which ex could she be talking about?
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1: 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I want to hear a throwback.
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0: Travis from the group Clips was in Chicago for Lollapalooza this past weekend, and he is being accused of stealing a hot dog. One of the workers assumed he was angry because they thought he was Flava Flav and just took the hot dog and left in anger. I'm a hot dog lover, but I would never, ever steal one. That's just awful.
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0: And what songs you want to hear in the mix? 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
1: My name's Bernie Harwood. I'm calling from Spokane, Washington. Can you play Kendrick Lamar?
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Never chase bread, chase the vision. 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Big Master P vibe, no limit. Ballin' hard on another hemisphere. Somebody tell them people Mr. Hem is here. Whoa, whoa, whoa, whoa, whoa. Mr. Hem.

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0: Your song in the mix next is 855-700-6499. Who's this?
1: This is your boy, Anthony. What's up? What's up? Calling from the Greenville, South Carolina area. Just want to hear some Beyonce.
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3: 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Can you

If you ever wanted to shoot your shot at Lil Wayne, you may actually have a chance. Rachel from the show Teen Mom, Young and Pregnant revealed that she DM'd him and asked him to fly her out on a whim, and he said he would. And they even made plans for around last Christmas because that's when she would have a babysitter. I think Lil Wayne may be

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0: Rihanna may not be dropping any new music, but she is dropping some shade towards one of her exes. She posted a video of her twerking on her man, A$AP Rocky, and made a joke about a man in the background being one of her exes in the studio. Now which ex could she be talking about?
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0: 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The number is 855-700-6499. Where are you and what do you want to hear tonight? 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
1: Clark Summit.
0: What state, sir?
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0: All right, now what do you want to hear?
1: I want to hear...
0: the song. You want me to play?
1: Like
0: the title, the artist, sing some of it for me, I don't know.
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0: Wallace from the group Clips was in Chicago for Lollapalooza this past weekend, and he is being accused of stealing a hot dog. One of the workers assumed he was angry because they thought he was Flava Flav and just took the hot dog and left in anger. I'm a hot dog lover, but I would never, ever steal one. That's just awful.
1: And that's What's Loud. 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

face in a mirror in a bathroom. 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
1: I used to think about immature things. 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

on my check. 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
1: I'm Mayan Vosta-Betancourt.
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3: For many of us, medicine refers to the pills we take to keep sickness at bay. But Dr. Geeta Maker-Clark argues that this modern definition has erased an entire world of healing from our lives. Her new book, Medicine for All People, Science and Ancient Wisdom for Revolutionary Healing, encourages looking into the past to guide the future of health.
4: That concept of nourishing what is forgotten has guided my medical career, and the previous phrase before it that was given to me by a wise mentor was that my job was not to fix what was broken, but to nourish what was forgotten. And I think that, you know, when we focus on the things that are broken and trying to fix them, we actually realize that that is an impossibility. What a medicine should be and needs to be is something that is accessible, that is around us, that is feels natural and healing and softening to embrace, and that works well and makes us feel better ultimately by using it, by taking it, by enjoying it.
3: Maker-Clark is the Director of Integrative Nutrition and Advocacy at Endeavor Health and the co-director of the Culinary Medicine Program at the University of Chicago Pritzker School of Medicine. Her book opens up the definition of medicine to include all practices that are healing. She reintroduces the idea that health, yes, involves pharmaceuticals, but also community and dance and nature.
4: Eating healthful, fresh food, being in service to each other, caring for those people in need, being in play, you know, and not always in deep seriousness about life and jobs and living. All of these medicines are and were a part of our ancestral lives, but also part of our lives meant for many of us as children. And then we get sort of socialized out of them. So that's my hope with the book, is that we can start to shift the paradigm away from this idea that medicine is something very

0: narrow, but it's rather something that reminds us of who we are.
1: How have we gotten so far from practices that are ingrained in so many cultures? The traditional teachings that were once common knowledge have been pushed to the edges of what's considered modern science. Maker Clark says there are a few root causes, including the emphasis placed on hyper-individuality and capitalism within our society.
0: So there's a shift that came from these broader economic policies, economic focuses like the capitalist movement that actually drew us away from collective care and really focused on the individual. And I think that's at like the root cause. Like, I'm a root cause doctor and that's what I'm interested in. And so then when I really think about why we're at this place, I think it really started with that. And then also the industrialization of medicine and food systems, which really drew us away from land and growing and soil health and the traditions that came from that, as well as the pharmaceutical industry having more and more influence on medical care, such that medical education also became very focused on pharmaceuticals.
1: Her book explores all different kinds of traditional practices that are organized into three categories labeled as remembrances.
0: Remembrances meaning we are going to remember these medicines that have brought us here, remember that these are medicines that we have used and still use. And in remembrance one, I call this medicines of the earth. And this aspect covers nature, food, and plants.
1: The second remembrance focuses on the medicines of connection.
0: So this is where we bring in community and seva, which is the Sanskrit word for service, and trust. And then remembrance three are the medicines of the spirit. And these I covered as dance, gratitude, and play. And then finally, you know, I brought it all together into the medicines of love and justice, because as we sort of bring all of these concepts and ideas together, at their core, the concept that we must all be healthy, otherwise none of us is healthy, is really vital, I think, to an understanding of how we can be a healthier society.
1: Maker Clark argues that healthy communities produce much better long-term outcomes than just focusing on individualism. In fact, she says our current model works against our physical, mental, and spiritual health.
0: We are herd animals. We are meant to be in packs. We are meant to be reliant upon each other. And we've always required that for our survival, in fact. So our brains and our very physiology require us to feel a sense of safety and belonging when we are together and working together. And we actually do heal best when we are in relationship, not in isolation.
1: The benefits of community don't just come from what it can offer, but what you can pour back into it. Many of the practices Maker Clark writes about may be already ingrained in your life, but just because you're going through these motions doesn't mean you're getting the most out of them.
0: I think the presence and awareness of the real import of these medicines is what will make the difference, and why I wrote the book as such a science-based and evidence-based book as well. Because I want to really remind us that these ancestral medicines really work when we open ourselves to them and let them work. And for that to happen, we need to be present. We need to be present to the experiences of being in community and sharing, of offering our services to those who need us, of letting go of being so serious all the time and finding moments to be playful with our families and with our friends and even with our own selves.
1: Mindfulness in and of itself can act as a medicine, as well as making other practices more effective. Maker Clark wants us to realize that medicine is all around us and readily available. We don't have to wait to see a doctor in order to start healing. In fact, nature has its own pharmacy that you can access simply by walking through a forest.
0: You know, a lot of it is that smell that we smell when we enter the forest, that wonderful fresh air, earthy, leafy, petrichor, as it's called, that smell that's filled with these volatile organic compounds are the basis of the forest's immune system.
1: These chemical compounds facilitate communication between trees and protects them from insects and harmful bacteria.

0: taken that is going to lead to a better health outcome. And sometimes that is certainly true. And I often do, prescribe medicines and order tests if that's going to help my decision making.
1: But sometimes the pushback comes from patients wanting a simple, quick fix to their issue. However, Megar Clark says that getting to the root of a problem often requires more than a drug prescription.
0: Saying, hey, I think you need to be sleeping more and eating better and, maybe taking a little bit time off from your job. These are not always welcome prescriptions for patients. They would much rather, many people would much rather that I gave them something that worked quicker and did not require so much change.
1: And while change can be a hard, slow process, Megar Clark is right there in step with her patients to support the journey.
0: I partner with them. I don't just say, hey, do all these things and I'll talk to you in 3 or 4 months. I'm like, these are the steps in which we can slowly take, smaller steps to get to this higher outcome that we're looking for and make them easy enough to succeed with that a patient can actually start to feel better and then have more energy to work towards the other goals that they have. And, see me. Touch base with me so that we can stay partnered on the path. So, and even then, there are definitely people who are just like, okay, I feel a little bit better, but not better enough. Like, is there anything else you've got? And for me, it's a balance. Like, I'm in service to my patients. So if they're really wanting something that will give them a quicker result, even if it doesn't go to the root cause, we might do that and not instead of, but and create a plan for long-term root cause whole health.
1: Because a provider-patient relationship should be a collaboration to achieve the healthiest outcome. And not every alternative practice may be right for someone. Megar Clark's book explores so many different options so that readers can take what they need and be able to adjust as they go.
0: My hope is that the title, Medicine for All People, will be a call and reminder that none of these medicines are aligned to any specific ethnicity, culture, race, religion, or otherwise. That these are the medicines that have united us as humans since the beginning of time. That the whole point is that you create a pouch that is individual to you, that you pick the medicines that resonate, that feel right to you, that feel interesting and attractive to you, and start there. And the great thing about these medicines is there are no negative side effects, so you can't go wrong.
1: Medicine for All People is available for pre-order now. You can find more information about Dr. Geeta Megar Clark and all of our guests on our website, radiohealthjournal.org. Our executive producer is Amira Zavery. I'm Kristen Farah.
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2: The idea of college sparks different thoughts for all of us. You might think of the Greek life on campus or the 8 a.m. class you never wanted to get out of bed for. With thousands of higher education institutions set up across the country, many of us drive past these schools all the time. But Darren Lapomi says many people don't realize that these schools offer so much more than classrooms and cafeterias.
6: So when a student goes to a university, they spend a lot of time on the first two floors where all the classrooms are, maybe not appreciating that the upper floors are all labs.

0: And what happens in the labs? Well, the federal government spends about last year 0.8% of its total budget on university and university-like research. And the public funding of research since World War II, by some estimates, say that it's responsible for 50% of all growth. So you wouldn't have medicines, you wouldn't have advanced drilling techniques, you wouldn't have environmental remediation, you wouldn't have AI and the internet without public funding of basic science.
1: Lipomi is a professor and chair of the Department of Chemical and Sustainability Engineering at the University of Rochester. He details the inner workings of university research in his new book, Science Nonfiction, Behind the Scenes in University Research. Lipomi hopes it helps everyday people become part of this dialogue, since the products of university research affect us all. And a major part of this conversation is funding. While there are a few different sources, MIT President Sally Kornbluth says the federal government is the largest funder of university research.
2: It's far and away our largest source of funding, particularly for the kind of discovery research or fundamental curiosity-driven understanding-based research that is done at universities. We do have generous philanthropists. We do have foundation funding and industry funding, but they can't touch in magnitude the dollars from the federal government.
1: Meaning any cuts in federal funding are difficult to replace. And even with the government providing up to 60% of all academic research and development funding, grants aren't as easy to get as you may think.
0: When I apply for funding, I usually set aside several hours of the weekend for a month, and I write a proposal. And that proposal that is submitted to the Department of Energy, National Science Foundation, National Institutes of Health, then undergoes a review process. And that review process can take 6 to 9 months, sometimes longer.
1: During that time, a panel of experts read through the proposals and give each one a final rating.
0: And in the end, maybe 10 to 15 or fewer percent of the proposals submitted to that panel actually get funded. I have submitted maybe 100 proposals in my 14 years as a professor, and maybe 15 of them have been funded, maybe 15 to 20. So maybe I'm slightly above average, but not significantly above average.
1: Research grants support much more than people often realize. A portion of the money is allocated to the indirect costs of research, meaning the university's operating costs of maintenance, utilities, and administrative support staff. And not only do grants cover direct costs like the lab equipment, supplies, publishing fees, and necessary travel, but they also serve as the salaries for people working on the project.
0: University research is done not by the professor, but by the trainees in the lab. So the professor may read the literature and go to conferences and participate in the research activity that way, and also seed ideas, you know, SEED ideas, give ideas to members of the lab. But the vast majority of the time in chemistry, biology, engineering, they're not in the lab doing the experiments themselves. That work is done by mostly graduate students, a PhD, and to a lesser extent, master's researchers.
1: As well as postdoctoral scholars, which are like the medical residents of academia. As Lipomi details in his book from his own personal experience, it's grueling work. The hours are long and the expectations can be set higher than what's possible to achieve. That's not to mention the normalized power dynamics that can teeter on the edge of abuse.
0: The issue of exploitation and the potential for abuse of trainees in certain research labs is one of the reasons why there has been a push among graduate students and postdocs to unionize across campuses. And for 12 years, I was at UC San Diego, the last two of which I was associate dean for students in engineering. And there was a strike during that time, in large part because of rising housing costs, but also because of issues in the lab, like PIs withholding, you know, documents needed for immigration status. And you heard all of these horror stories, because there is, it's a quite an asymmetric power relationship in a research group.
1: Considering all these factors, some people wonder if this process unfairly takes advantage of the trainees. As someone who's been on both sides of the system, Lipomi thinks it's important to put this experience into the context of a larger picture.
0: Does the university exploit the trainees? Well, they certainly don't get paid very much. And so they might get paid $37,000 might be the median salary for a graduate student. They do get their tuition and benefits covered by the research grant. But I don't think that exploitation is the right framing. I think most scientists are like artists or writers or musicians. They do it because they couldn't see themselves doing anything else, even if at the end of the PhD or postdoc, their lifetime earnings potential will barely break even as compared to if they had never done extended training, because your time when you're young is worth more than your time when you're old because of compounding interest. But that's also true for knowledge, because knowledge compounds. So if you spend 40 to 60 hours a week doing research, you're able to learn more farther along in your career because you're starting from a higher baseline. That's the way I think about it.
1: While it's proven to be an effective model, it's not the only way to structure this system. Lipomi says that in Europe, the PhD process is often quicker. This faster time frame often means more financial stability for the grad students.
0: What's nice in the European system is that you have to commit to the financial support of the PhD student as part of the grant. So the grant might contain 4 years of funding for a grad student, and that is locked in, rock solid. Whereas a National Science Foundation grant is, in the US, is 3 years, and the median PhD experience is about 5.5 or so years. So you have to cobble together different sources of funding.
1: Federal funding has been experiencing some major disruptions over the last few years that have made this process even more complicated. Join us next week as our experts explain how these changes are affecting students, science, and the future of technology. You can find more information about Sally Kornbluth, Darren Lipomi, and all of our guests on our website, radiohealthjournal.org. Our lead producer is Kristen Farah. Our production manager is Jason Dickey. I'm Greg Johnson.
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4: Medical notes this week. The hidden dangers of ultra-processed foods may stem from how they're made. A study published in the American Journal of Public Health discovered that calories from ultra-processed food correlates with spikes in blood pressure, worse cholesterol, and higher mortality rates, even when the nutrition is identical. Researchers suggest that industrial processing chemically alters food, meaning public health policies must expand beyond basic nutrition labels to regulate industrial additives and structural food degradation. Is eating a mental game? A new study reveals that your brain actively primes your metabolism for a meal before you even take a single bite. In mouse models, neurons in the hypothalamus trigger pre-feeding insulin release. When researchers genetically deleted this process, it caused the animals to overeat and develop indicators of prediabetes as they aged. The findings, published in Nature Metabolism, reveal that obesity is fundamentally a neurobiological miscommunication. And finally, consistent doses of optimism and gratitude are good for your heart. A meta-analysis published in Cardiology Clinics shows that positive psychological interventions, like mindfulness and gratitude journaling, consistently reduce blood pressure by up to 8 points. However, these physical benefits are highly dependent on consistency, requiring daily engagement over an 8 to 12 week period to achieve maximum impact. And that's Medical Notes this week. I'm Mayon Vosta-Betancourt.
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1: 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I work at Chevron. And this is my New Mexico. Camping is one of my favorite things to do here. 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Lowering carbon intensity is very important in my job. 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

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We're number one in the 505 for a reason. 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
1: Regulators. 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
9: 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And happy 50th.
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We're number one in the 505 for a reason. 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
1: I used to think about immature things. 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